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Dave Stryker, Stryker with Strings, goes to the movies. We heard Peter Gabriel's composition, In Your Eyes, from the movie Say Anything, featuring Sarah Caswell on violin, along with Xavier Davis piano, Jeremy Allen bass, McClinty Hunter on drums, and the orchestra arranged and conducted by Brent Wallerab. Thank you for joining me during this hour. You're with D. Alexander. This is Jazz.

Cassandra Wilson from Blue Light Till Dawn, You Don't Know What Love Is. Right before that, we heard from Antonio Adolfo from Carnival, The Songs Were So Beautiful. And we heard the composition, Breath of the Jaguar. Let's continue with Spirit Ensemble from their recording, Ancestral Callings, Umoja.

John Coltrane tenor, McCoy Tyner piano, Jimmy Garrison bass, Elvin Jones drums, Tune G from the Coltrane 1962 recording. Before that, we heard from Oscar Brown Jr. from Live Every Minute, A Column of Birds. You heard it right here with me, D. Alexander. This is Jazz.

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That's Nabate Isles from Eclectic Excursions with Sultriness. And before that, we heard from Duke Ellington from the Afro-Eurasian Eclipse with Shanazari. You're with D. Alexander. This is Jazz.

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Stay with us for more jazz coming your way until 4 o'clock. Starting at 4, it's classical music. It's 11 o'clock.

Henry Threadgill on saxophone, Fred Hopkins bass, Steve McCall percussion. Steve McCall's composition, I'll Be Right Here Waiting. The group Air, the recording entitled Airtime. And before that, we heard from Gene Lee and Rand Blake from their recording The Newest Sound Around, her beautiful rendition of Billie Holiday's Left Alone, a song that Billie Holiday unfortunately never recorded. Started things off with Archie Shepp from Fire Music. We heard his rendition of Prelude to a Kiss. Coming up from a recording, a great compilation, Detroit Jazz City, let's take a listen to Marion Hayden, a phenomenal bassist out of Detroit, her composition entitled The Uncrowned King.

Trumpeter Jeremy Pelt from his recording Griot. This is important. We heard Don't Dog the Source. And he has a purpose to spread the gospel of experience, for in the trials, tribulations, and discoveries of the masters shines a guiding light. In other words, allow us to tell our stories in truth, in honor, and in justice. And hopefully younger people will find themselves in these stories. You've heard this music right here with me, D. Alexander, and this is Jazz.

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Oliver Lake and his big band from the recording Cloth on his own label, Passing Through. We heard his rendition of Outkast, Bouncing Back, Bumping Me Against the Wall. And before that, we heard from Antonio Adolfo from the recording Bruma, Mist, celebrating Milton Nascimento, doing a beautiful job on his composition, Tristesse. Let's keep the music going with Mr. Dwight Tribble from his recording Inspirations with What the World Needs Now is Love.

Cahill Elzebar's Spirit Groove, featuring David Murray on tenor, along with Emma Dayhuff on bass, Justin Dillard, piano and organ. We heard In the Spirit. Thank you for joining me during this hour of music. Hope you've enjoyed it. In the spirit of this music, may you stay well, be prosperous, and keep music in your life. This is Jazz.

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It's midnight.

From the album The Hank Jones Trio, 4 by Miles Davis. Hank on piano, Mads Vinding bass, Al Foster drums. Hello and how do you do? Dave Schwann here. Thank you so much for joining us and for your support of the great American music we call jazz. We have organist Charles Erlin up next from the album Cooking with the Mighty Burner, and a tune by Miles, actually co-written with Victor Feldman. And it was the title cut to a 1960s album by Miles, Seven Steps to Heaven.

The Mighty Burner, Charles Erland on the Hammond B3 and Seven Steps to Heaven. With Charles, Eric Alexander on tenor, James Rotundi trumpet, Melvin Sparks guitar, Bobby Durham on drums, and also Gary Fritz with additional percussion. Yep, quite a group there, and it comes from an album appropriately entitled Cookin' with the Mighty Burner. You're listening to Jazz with Dave Schwann, and Seven Steps to Heaven, of course, is the title cut to an album that was done by Miles Davis in the early 1960s. One of the drummers on that album, there were two actually, because the album was recorded in two different locations, but one of the drummers was a very young Tony Williams on that album. Well, here is Tony leading his own group. From an album done in the late 1980s, the title cut is called Angel Street.

Tony Williams on drums, leading his great quintet from the late 1980s. And the title cut to the album Angel Street, recorded in April of 1988, to be exact, along with Tony on drums, Wallace Roney on trumpet, Billy Pierce on sax, Mulgrew Miller piano, and Charnette Moffett on bass. Quite the quintet to see. Was lucky to have seen them back in the late 1980s. You're listening to Jazz with Dave Schwann and Cedar Walton.

There's another great performer who had the privilege of seeing a number of times, Cedar Walton. And that's from his album called The Bouncer. He wrote the tune we heard. It's called Underground Memoirs. Cedar on piano. That was Vincent Herring on sax. Steve Turay on trombone. Muted trombone there for a while also. David Williams on bass. Willie Jones III on drums. And Ray Mantilla, additional percussion. You're listening to Jazz with Dave Schwann. Thank you so much for joining us and for your support of this great music. Please stay with us. We have a lot of great music ahead.

Al Di Meola from Splendido Hotel and Bianca's Midnight Lullaby. And up next, we have composer, multi-instrumentalist, performer David Amram, who has worked in so many areas of music, particularly jazz, but also classical music. He was appointed as the first composer in residence with the New York Philharmonic by Leonard Bernstein in 1966. But this is something that comes from the album No More Walls, and music that David wrote for a play by the great American playwright Arthur Miller. Here is The Waltz from After the Fall.

Music from an amazingly versatile musician, David Amram. Music that he wrote for a play by the great Arthur Miller, After the Fall. That was the waltz from After the Fall. And it comes from his album, No More Walls. We heard David on piano, also French horn, Jerry Dodgen on alto sax, Pepper Adams on baritone sax. Great musicians there. Either Herb Bushler or Lyle Atkinson on bass, Al Harewood on drums, and additional percussion from Ali Hafid and L.J. Calderon. Music by David Amram, waltz from After the Fall, from his album around the early 1970s called No More Walls. You're listening to Jazz with Dave Schwann. Here's another versatile musician, Hendrik Merkens, who plays harmonica and vibes on his album Samba Tanto. Here is his tune called Chelsea Nocturne.

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Always good to hear something from Hendrik Merkens. That comes from his album called Samba Tanto and his tune called Chelsea Nocturne. Hendrik's there on vibes and, of course, plays harmonica on other things. Justus Heher on trombone, Laura Dreyer flute, Misha Tsiganov piano, and Fender Rhodes keyboards on this album. Eduardo Bello on bass, and with drums and percussion, Portino. Here's Monty Alexander.

From an album done in the late 1970s called Monty Alexander in Tokyo. It was indeed recorded in Tokyo while Monty was on tour there. That was Monty's tune called Sweet Lady, with Monty on piano, Andy Simpkins on bass, and Frank Gant on drums. Here's Miles.

Miles Davis with Jackie McLean's tune, Dr. Jackal, from Milestones. Miles, of course, on trumpet. Cannonball Adderley on alto, John Coltrane tenor, Red Garland piano, Paul Chambers bass, and Philly Joe Jones drums. We thank you so much for joining us this hour and hope you enjoyed all the great American music we call jazz. Dave Schwann finishing up with saxophonist Ken Fowser from his album Now Hear This and One and Done.

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It's 1 o'clock.

There is piano master Kenny Barron and his tune Blue Waters coming from his album Concentric Circles. Kenny and his quintet here with Kenny leading on piano, Mike Rodriguez on trumpet, Dana Stevens on sax, Kiyoshi Kitagawa bass, and Jonathan Blake on drums. You're listening to Jazz with Dave Schwann. Great to have you aboard, and thank you so much for your support of the great American music we call jazz. Here is something from an album called Giants, from guitarist Barry Green playing the music of giants, one of them, Wes Montgomery. Here's Wes's tune called S.O.S.

There is guitarist Barry Green paying tribute to the great Wes Montgomery with Wes's tune S.O.S. coming from his album aptly named Giants. Along with Barry on guitar, David Kikoski there on piano, Steve Nelson playing the vibes, Marco Panacea bass, and Ulysses Owens Jr. on drums. Steve Nelson is a special guest up next here with the Live Edge Trio, which features Ben Markley on piano, Seth Lewis on bass, Andy Wheelock on drums, from the album called Closing Time. Here's the title cut.

the Live Edge Trio with a special guest on vibes, Steve Nelson. The title cut to the album Closing Time, written by the bassist in the group, Seth Lewis, Ben Markley on piano, Seth on bass, and Andy Wheelock on drums. You're listening to Jazz with Dave Schwann. Thanks once again for joining us. Here is the great Joe Henderson.

the great Joe Henderson, and the music of Miles. Circle. That actually is a cut from the album Miles Smiles, done in the mid-1960s. Joe's version comes from an album called So Near, So Far, Musings for Miles. And along with Joe on tenor, John Schofield on guitar, Dave Holland on bass, and Al Foster on drums. We'll be hearing from Miles himself in just a couple minutes. You're listening to Jazz with Dave Schwann. Thank you so much for joining us, and please stay with us. We have Miles and a lot more great music ahead.

A brief interlude called Black Paradise from Xavier Davis from his album Rise Up Detroit. And as promised, here is Miles Davis.

As classic as it gets. Miles Davis from Kind of Blue and So What. The immortal group here, Miles Davis on trumpet, Cannonball Adderley on alto, John Coltrane on tenor, Bill Evans piano, Paul Chambers bass, Jimmy Cobb drums. You're listening to Jazz with Dave Schwann. Here's something else that's classic. Paul Desmond, who of course was very involved with the Dave Brubeck Quartet, to say the least, very involved with the Brubeck Quartet, all through the 1950s and 1960s. But Paul took time out to do a session on his

Stone in the early 60s, around 1963, and came out with an album called Take 10, joined by guitarist Jim Hall. And Paul and Jim are joined here by Gene Cherico on bass, Connie Kay on drums, and Paul's tune called Embarcadero.

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A beautiful piece of music from Duke Ellington called Warm Valley, and played there by Spike Willner and his trio from their album Koan, K-O-A-N, Spike on piano, Tyler Mitchell the bassist, and Anthony Pinciotti on drums, and before that, from the early 1960s, Paul Desmond on alto and Jim Hall on guitar, with Paul's tune called Embarcadero from the album Take 10. Paul and Jim joined by Gene Cherico on bass and Connie Kay on drums. Here's Bruce Barth.

Pianist Bruce Barth and his trio with Vicente Archer bass, Montez Coleman on drums, from their album called Dedication, and a tune dedicated to the great McCoy Tyner. It's called Let's Go. We thank you so much for joining us this hour and hope you enjoyed all the great American music we call jazz. Dave Schwann finishing up with Miles Davis from the album Birth of the Cool and Move.

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Thanks for joining us for Jazz Overnights. Classical music comes your way starting at 4 a.m. This is BPR Classic. It's 2 o'clock.

The tune Tom Thumb with guitarist John Scofield and organist Larry Goldings opens this hour of jazz. Hi, I'm your host, John Hill.

From their album called Jazz Family, the Heath brothers, that is saxophonist Jimmy Heath, bassist Percy Heath, and Albert Tootie Heath on drums, Jeb Patton was the pianist, Tony Perrone on guitar, trumpet players Joe Wilder, Earl Gardner, and Tom Williams, John Clark played French horn, the tubist was Bob Stewart, and Benny Powell was the trombonist, the song 13th House from the Heath Brothers. Ahead of that, from an album called Within Us, music from Chuck Owen, arranger, composer, and conductor Chuck Owen and his band, the Jazz Surge. Within Us celebrates the 25th anniversary of their very first recording, Chuck Owen and the Jazz Surge with the tune Milestones. That featured saxophonist Jack Wilkins, baritone saxophonist Matt Vance, with Danny Gottlieb on drums, and Clay Jenkins on trumpet. We're listening to jazz. Glad to have you aboard. I'm John Hill. It's saxophonist Wayne Shorter from the album High Life with Black Swan.

Don Dean, Roy Vinegar, Benny Bailey, Eddie Harris. All right, we're gonna try a new song. This is a song written by Eddie Harris. Today was the first time we ever saw it. So, with your help, we might do it. This is called Cold Duck Time.

A couple of tunes there that you don't usually hear together, although they happened at the same festival, recorded live at the Montreux Jazz Festival in Switzerland in 1969 with Les McCann there on piano. Eddie Harris was the saxophonist, and both the Eddie Harris Quartet and the Les McCann Trio had performed earlier at the festival that year. But a little bit later in the week, Eddie and Les felt like playing together. And so Claude Nobbs, who was the major domo, added the pairing to the bill, something that I don't know would or could even happen these days. Nonetheless, it turned out to be a great pairing. Eddie Harris, Les McCann, along with Benny Bailey on trumpet, who was invited to the date. Leroy Vinegar was the bassist, Donald Dean on drums. And we got Cold Duck Time, the Eddie Harris tune, and a tune written by the composer Gene McDaniels titled Compared to What? And both of them really became

came jazz radio hits, as did this album become a classic. Swiss Movement, Les McCann and Eddie Harris. And of course, the lyric to compare to what has stood up pretty well over the years, although we are, for the first time since 1969, not in a overseas war or military conflict of any kind. We'll see how long that lasts. We're listening to jazz.

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Take five from an album dedicated to the saxophonist Paul Desmond called Sound of a Dry Martini from saxophonist Brent Jensen, with Jamie Findlay on guitar, Zach Matthews was the bassist, Dean Koba the drummer. Ahead of it, Carmen Lundy sang Jazz on TV from her album Modern Ancestors, and it was Ain't That Peculiar, performed by organist John Patton with Grant Green on guitar and Hugh Walker on drums from an album called Blue Note Salutes Motown. I'm John Hill. Thanks for joining me for Jazz. I'll see you later. Woodward Avenue, from Detroit native Yusuf Lateef.

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It's 3 o'clock.

It's the title track from an album called Future Stride by pianist Emmett Cohen. To open this jazz hour, I'm your host, John Hill.

Music from one of George Gershwin's close associates, W.C. Handy. St. Louis Blues, as interpreted by pianist Herbie Hancock and vocalist Stevie Wonder, from the Herbie Hancock album Gershwin's World, with Terry Lynn Carrington there on drums, Alex Ahl on bass, Herbie at the keyboards, and Stevie Wonder vocally and on harmonica. And we began the set with saxophonist Stanley Turrentine doing the title track from his album Sugar. Billy Kay was the drummer. Butch Cornell played organ. At the electric piano, Lonnie Liston-Smith, with George Benson on guitar, Freddie Hubbard on trumpet, Ron Carter was the bassist, and Richard Pablo Landrum on conga. Stanley Turrentine opening that set. We're listening to jazz. I'm John Hill. Arturo O'Farrell and his Afro-Latin Jazz Ensemble. I Wish We Was.

It's the music of Modus Mussorgsky, performed by the Brent Fisher Orchestra. Pictures at an Exhibition is the name of the album, and the song that we heard there was Landscape, featuring saxophonist Brian Clancy. Ahead of it, music from vibist Joe Locke, from the album Moment to Moment, the music of Henry Mancini, with Billy Childs on piano, Eddie Gomez was the bassist, Gene Jackson the drummer, the song Charade. And we began the set with vocalist Tierney Sutton, from her album Dancing in the Dark, inspired by the music of Frank Sinatra, that was Irving Berlin's What'll I Do? Christian Jacob is the pianist with Tierney Sutton's band, Trey Henry the bassist, Ray Brinker on drums, and the orchestra conducted by Christian Jacob. We're listening to jazz.

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From an album simply titled Trio, featuring one of the most versatile drummers at work today, Vinnie Colaiuta, along with Bill Cunliffe at the piano and bassist John Patitucci, that was Seven Steps to Heaven. We heard Nika's Dream from drummer Art Blakey's Jazz Messengers from a collection titled The Best of the Columbia and RCA Vic Years, 1956 to 1959. That was Horace Silver's Nika's Dream with Horace at the piano. Donald Byrd was the trumpet player, saxophonist Hank Mobley, and Doug Watkins on bass. I'm John Hill. Thanks for joining me again for another hour of jazz. It's been my pleasure. I'll see you later. Here's Carmen McRae with the Norman Simmons Trio.

Thank you for joining us for Late Night Jazz here on BPR Classic. Classical music is up next, so stay with us. This is Blue Ridge Public Radio, WYQS Asheville, WZQS Cullowhee, and WCQS HD. It's 4 o'clock.

0: Lady Radnor's Suite, written for Lady Radnor's all-female ensemble that she founded in the mid-1800s. It's music by Hubert Parry, performed by the English String Orchestra with conductor William Boughton. An oboe concerto by Haydn is coming up in just a minute. I hope you can stick around.
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0: Andean folk dances from Peruvian composer Celso Garrido Leca. Miguel Harth Bedoya conducted the Norwegian Radio Orchestra on Music Through the Night. Anytime you're wondering about a piece of music that you've heard, you can find out who wrote it and who performed it with the on-air playlist at yourclassical.org.
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0: Poem by Ernest Chausson. Yoav Talmi conducted the Quebec Symphony Orchestra and violinist James Ennis. Ennis says if you're a young musician just starting out, that it's important to enjoy every concert and every experience as much as possible. All you can really do is play your best and try to be the type of person that people enjoy having around, because being nice and easy to work with really matters. Music by Handel coming up in just a minute. I hope you'll stick around.
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0: One of the many recordings made from their decades together, the ensemble Tafelmusik and their longtime conductor Gene Lamon. That was Concerto for Two Orchestras, No. 1 by George Frideric Handel. Music for solo harp is coming up next in just a minute.
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0: Harpist Katrin Finch plays Introduction and Variations by Elias Parrish Alvers.

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0: English composer Elias Parrish Alvers was known as a magician with the harp. He was a virtuoso, and a lot of the music he wrote was for his instrument, including that, Introduction and Variations. We heard harpist Katrin Finch on Music Through the Night. I'm Jalene Kahn. Hope you're doing well. Thanks a lot for being here with me.
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0: Venezuelan Waltz number 3 by Antonio Leroux. It's called Natalia. We heard guitarist Zhu Feiyong. 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
0: Next, we'll hear a performance by the Ulster Orchestra, led by Jan-Pascal Tourdelier. It's music by French composer Darius Milhaud called Bull on the Roof.

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0: You've heard about lions and tigers and bears, but what about a bull on the roof? 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Jan-Pascal Tortelier conducted the Ulster Orchestra. 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I'm Jalene Kahn. Thanks a lot for listening with me. I hope you have a good Tuesday.
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0: And there we had the music from The Seasons, November, Troika. Peter Tchaikovsky composed that, Leonid Grin, and the Tempera Philharmonic Orchestra. Coming up, a little whipped cream with your coffee and some nice winds to serenade you on your way out the door, if that's where you're heading.
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0: Third movement from Mozart's fine piano concerto number 9, June it's nicknamed. Leif Ove Andsnes was conducting and playing piano in Norwegian Chamber Orchestra. Coming up, a humorous from Jean Sibelius, also Bedrich Smetana, paying homage to his world, his corner of the world.
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0: Moldau from Bedrich Smetana's masterpiece, My Country, Andrei Previn there, conducting the Los Angeles Philharmonic Orchestra.
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0: Prelude there from August Enna's The Little Match Girl, and Tomas Dosgaard conducted the Danish National Orchestra. Well, if you had your breakfast, how about a little dessert? Something from Camille Saint-Saëns coming up and celebrating a big event at the same time. We'll get to two birds, one stone.
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0: The nickname for this piece by Camille Saint-Saëns is a wedding cake. And it was given by him, he wrote the piece as a whimsical wedding present for his close friend, the brilliant French concert pianist, Caroline Montigny-Remory, upon her second marriage.

0: There we had a Water Music Suite number 3 from George Friedrich Handel. It was performed by Boston Baroque. Martin Perlman conducted. Coming up next, a slice of a stage work from Carl Nielsen.
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0: Carl Nielsen felt a deep personal connection to Saul in his notes for the work. He described him as a deeply human, modern, tragic figure who doubts both God and himself, vacillating between rebellion and self-pity. Because Saul struggles with the psychological burdens of leadership and isolation, he commands the audience's sympathy. Prelude to Act Two from Carl Nielsen's Saul and David, Esa-Pekka Salonen, is conducting the Swedish Radio Symphony Orchestra.

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0: For good, bad, but rarely indifferent, the subject of death can be mined for many emotions. Franz Schubert understood this, first in one of his songs, Death and the Maiden, and later in a string quartet bearing the same name, this one. It's also known as the 14th, and it's a return to form for him. He had left the genre for a period. Well, he was also ill and beginning to grasp his own impending death, so the tone is certainly darker and more urgent than the original song. Death and the Maiden from String Quartet No. 14, Franz Schubert, on the way shortly.

0: With those famous death knell chimes toward the end, variations on a theme of Chopin, Variation 22 theme, written by Sergei Rachmaninoff. That was Daniil Trifonov. I'm Kevin O'Connor, and good to have you here always. 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

0: Concerto Andaluz, first movement, composed by Joaquin Rodrigo. That was David Amodeau and the Delaware Symphony Orchestra. Some image for spring coming up next, and the famous testament that Beethoven wrote during his Second Symphony. We'll have a little time to talk about that.
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0: Let's be honest. Orchestral work was a bit far from Chopin's comfort zone. It's not like he was incompetent as an orchestrator. It was really just a thing, an unexplained thing, I guess. I've always thought it was because he's just so good at piano. It's usually what the crowds longed for. That said, his Fantasy on Polish Air stands out both as an orchestral work and an opportunity for a compelling pianist. Combining those skills, it's a Fantasy on Polish Airs by Chopin on the way to you this hour. I'm Kevin O'Connor. Good morning.

0: That was Tafel music conducted by Jean Lamon, Henry Purcell's Abdelazer incidental music.
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0: Top-notch performance there from pianist Garrick Olson, who was accompanied by the Warsaw Philharmonic, Frederick Chopin's Fantasy on Polish Airs. Coming up next, Philip Glass pays tribute to a couple of British glam rock stars.
1: 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No traffic to negotiate. 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
0: Philip Glass noted that both his Hero Symphony, this one, and the Low Symphony several years before were based on recordings of the same name made by David Bowie and Brian Eno, who collaborated a lot in the late 70s. During that period, David and Brian were trying to extend the normal definition of pop and rock and roll in a series of very innovative recordings, which influences world music, experimental, avant-garde were used. They were redefining the language of pop music in ways that can be heard in many artists today. Here's Heroes Symphony, Sons of the Silent Age, Philip Glass, Dennis Russell. Davies here conducting the American Composers Orchestra.

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1: Daniel Lozakovich was 9 when he made his debut in Moscow. 6 years later, he signed a contract with a major recording company and at last count had released 5 albums. Seems like a good time to mention that Daniel Lozakovich is 25 years old. In addition to his recordings, he's played with many major orchestras and appears to be on the short list of to-be-invited guests at major music festivals. He made his BBC Proms debut 4 years ago and was invited back this season to play the Violin Concerto No. 1 by Max Brook. How did things go? Well, you can find out for yourself in 5 minutes when we head to Royal Albert Hall. Good morning. I'm Melissa Owsley.

0: The Detroit Symphony Orchestra with Paul Paré conducting. That was Maurice Ravel's Noble and Sentimental Waltzes. I'm Kevin O'Connor.
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0: That was the second time violinist Daniel Lazakovich was invited to perform as part of the BBC Proms. He was 22 the first time, and that second time was earlier this summer. He's 25 now. Playing there, the Violin Concerto No. 1 in G minor by Max Bruch. He was joined by the German Chamber Philharmonic of Bremen, led by Omer Meyer Velber. That's a highlight from the 2026 BBC Proms.
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0: This is a story perhaps untrue that Alexander Glazunov, there is a story that he heard his friend Alexander Borodin play the music I've got queued up on the piano so many times that he could write it out from memory. And I mention this because when Borodin died unexpectedly without having orchestrated the music, Glazunov was the perfect candidate to finish the job. And so he did. He created an overture to the opera Prince Igor. Here it is with the Russian National Orchestra.

0: Symphonic Etude by Cécile Chaminade. That was Peter Jacobs.
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0: Here's the last movement from the Sinfonia Concertante for oboe, clarinet, bassoon, horn, and orchestra. The composer, Mozart, and the orchestra is called Orchestra Mozart.

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0: The group is called Orchestra Mozart, led by Claudio Abbado, in the final movement from the Sinfonia Concertante by Mozart. I'm Melissa Owsley. Thanks for listening.
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0: The suite from Candide by Leonard Bernstein. That was the Minnesota Orchestra conducted by A.G. Owe.
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0: Jerzy Bielolawek led the Czech Philharmonic in the suite drawn from the opera The Cunning Little Vixen. 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

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She studied piano and singing, and she started to compose at an early age. That continued into her adulthood, and her teachers included Béla Bartók and Zoltán Kodály. She was 42 when she met Kodály, 20 years older than him. They soon fell in love. She divorced her first husband, and they got married. In fact, until her death, Emma Kodály was devoted to her husband and his music. As far as her own compositions are concerned, her love of Viennese waltzes is more than a little obvious in a suite that's

0: A set of Viennese waltzes by Emma Kodály at the turn of the 20th century. The kind of center of cultural life in Budapest was her salon. At the time, she was Mrs. Emma Gruber. She eventually met Zoltán Kodály. They fell in love, and he became her second husband. Hiroko Ishimoto played the piano.
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0: Franz Schubert of Vienna left behind 9 symphonies. Today, let's go back to square one with the symphony number 1 in D major. Here's Nicholas Harnoncourt and the Berlin Philharmonic.

0: From the Nine Symphonies by Franz Schubert. That was an early one. In fact, the earliest one. It was the Symphony No. 1 in D major, played by the Berlin Philharmonic Orchestra. The conductor was Nicholas Harnoncourt.
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0: William Alwyn was born in Northampton, England, in November of 1905. He died just a couple of months short of his 80th birthday, and in his life produced about 300 compositions. He taught for 30 years at London's Royal Academy of Music. He was also an artist and writer. I guess he even published several volumes of his own poetry. Today, I thought we'd tap into his arrangement of tunes that he borrowed from a collection of Irish music published in the middle of the 19th century. Here's his suite performed by the Royal Liverpool Philharmonic, conducted by David Lloyd-Jones.

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0: Seven Irish Tunes, a suite for small orchestra by William Alwyn, borrowing tunes like The Little Red Lark and a reel called The U with the Crooked Horn. That was the Royal Liverpool Philharmonic Orchestra.
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0: Samuel Barber's violin concerto was commissioned by a Philadelphia businessman for a young protege. After the first two movements were composed, Barber ran into trouble. It turns out the intended soloist didn't think the concerto was showy enough. Now, at this point, Barber had one more movement left to compose, and as you'll hear in about 20 minutes, it is completely different in character from the first two. It's a very fast, perpetual motion. This time, the concerto was rejected because the young violinist felt it was unplayable. Well, Barber had trouble believing that was true. Sure enough, when he presented it to other performers, they were able to execute all of the notes quite well, in fact. Here's Barber's concerto with Elmar Oliveira and the St. Louis Symphony under Leonard Slatkin.

0: That last movement is marked Presto in Perpetual Motion. That was the Violin Concerto by Samuel Barber, played by Elmar Oliveira and the St. Louis Symphony Orchestra. The conductor was Leonard Slatkin.
1: Discipline, passion, and focus. 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I'm pianist Peter Dugan. Join me as we celebrate those very qualities in America's most extraordinary young classical musicians. 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That's From the Top.
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0: During that violin concerto, I read the news. Maybe you've heard that music legend Dolly Parton has died. No cause provided, but concerns about her health begin. Last year, she canceled a residency in Las Vegas at that time. She was 80 years old, and she'll certainly be remembered as someone

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0: A pas-de-deux from the ballet Giselle by Adolphe Adam. That was Richard Bonning and the Royal Opera House Orchestra at Covent Garden.
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0: There are many great moments in Stravinsky's ballet, The Firebird, but I have to say, I find the end absolutely irresistible. That was the Minnesota Orchestra, conducted by A.G. Owe. Ruth Gipps was 16 when she entered the Royal College of Music in London, already an accomplished pianist, but she also wanted to be trained and recognized as a composer and conductor. And that was a tougher sell. Those arenas were male-dominated at the time. In many ways, they still are, but she did not back down. She created solutions by starting a couple of orchestras designed to play music by living composers, by women, and she kept on composing. One of her pieces coming up in a moment.
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0: Here's a horn concerto Ruth Gipps wrote for her son. In 1969, she conducted the first performance with him as soloist. In this recording, Martin Owen is the soloist with the BBC Philharmonic.

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0: I got a new passport recently, and there's a lot of space for arrival stamps. I'd better get to work, or better get to vacation, more like. Now, Camille Saint-Saëns, there's a guy that had a lot of stamps on his passport and probably on his luggage as well. In fact, I'll bet he never fully unpacked with all the traveling that he did. He went frequently and extensively, and Egypt was one of his favorite destinations. And part of his Piano Concerto No. 5 was written while he was cruising down the Nile on a houseboat. This is titled Egyptian, with the City of Birmingham Symphony Orchestra and Stephen Huff playing piano.

0: By Camille Saint-Saëns, that was the Piano Concerto No. 5, titled Egyptian. Stephen Huff playing the piano with the City of Birmingham Symphony Orchestra and Sakari Oramo conducting.
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0: David Diamond said that he absorbed some American fiddle tunes by osmosis and then just sort of put them in orchestral form. 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
0: Hi, I'm Scott Blankenship with a little something you could call objective nationalism. That's a fancy term that scholars use to describe this music by Alberto Ginastera. It sounds like folk music, right down to the lurching gait of an ox cart. But Alberto actually invented the material himself and avoided direct quotation of any kind of folk music. Here's Dance of the Old Ox Driver from Danzas Argentinas, with Lise de la Salle playing piano.

0: The folk music-based Romanian Rhapsody number 1, and usually when you go to a concert where George Enescu's music is on the program, that's what you hear. Arthur Fiedler conducting the Boston Pops Orchestra.
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0: The third movement from the Symphony No. 1, Winter Dreams, by Tchaikovsky. Maris Janssens conducting the Oslo Philharmonic Orchestra. Okay, now don't go anywhere, because in just a moment you'll hear a new release from Curtis Stewart, Ty Murray playing the violin. We'll pay tribute to Dolly Parton with his Caprice on 9 to 5.
1: 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Hope you're having a wonderful day.
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0: Hi, I'm Scott Blankenship. This comes from Curtis Stewart's latest release called 24 American Caprices, and he pays tribute to Dolly Parton. He was inspired to write a caprice on 9 to 5. Here's Ty Murray playing the violin as we remember Dolly Parton, who passed away today at 80 years old.

0: Steel Chaminade. That was Rebecca Miller conducting the BBC Scottish Symphony Orchestra and Danny Driver playing the piano.
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0: We have time for one more piece here to finish up the hour. It's Ramon Gamba conducting the BBC National Orchestra of Wales with the Butterfly's Ball by Frederick Combe.

0: That's Frederick Cohen's music inspired by a kid's book all about insects throwing a ball. It's the Butterfly's Ball with Ramon Gamba on the podium conducting the BBC National Orchestra of Wales. Thanks very much for your company for this hour of music. I'm Scott Blankenship.
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0: Some folks may grow old, but they don't grow up. Maybe you still collect comic books as an adult, or you can't resist buying something from the Lego aisle at the store. Maurice Ravel didn't have children of his own, but he collected toys all throughout his life. And if you invited him over for a dinner party, chances are good that he would slip away and try to find the kids' games. Coming up in just 30 minutes, you'll hear his childlike fascination in music. The Mother Goose Suite is coming up with the Cincinnati Symphony Orchestra.

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0: Six Italian dance tunes. Did you do any dancing just there? That's Peter Warlock's music with Ross Popel conducting the London Festival Orchestra.
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0: Maurice Ravel's Mother Goose Suite is coming up in about 5 minutes after the first movement from this sonata by Maria Hester Park. Biddy Ann Miller plays piano.

0: Sounds a little bit like Christmas Morning in the finale, but that part of the Mother Goose Suite was actually the Fairy Garden. It's a five-movement suite by Maurice Ravel, with Paavo Järvi conducting the Cincinnati Symphony Orchestra.
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0: So to finish the hour, the sound of a teenager that reached for his teacher's classical models and accidentally produced music that sounds older than his own moment. Georges Bizet wrote his only symphony as an assignment at the Paris Conservatory, and he shaped it the same way Charles Gounod shaped his own symphony. But it's important to mention that Gounod was also his teacher at this point. I wonder what kind of grade he got.

0: The finale from Georges Bizet's Only Symphony. That was Seiji Ozawa conducting the French National Orchestra. I'm Scott Blankenship. Thanks for listening.
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